Then that villain choked her till poor old me died. He threw her in the river below the mill dam and rode back to his home

killed in action, leaves wife and baby. At route 1 box 144. He grew up on a little farm just a couple of miles out of town. As a boy, he worked in his daddy's field. And when his daddy could spare him, he hired out to the neighbors for whatever they could pay him. He was thought of as just average, a good boy, nothing more, the average amount of friends. He married his high school sweetheart. They bought a little plot of ground. And a couple of miles out of town on the mailbox, it said, Route 1, Box 144. Well, back in town, there were very few people that really knew him because he hardly ever came to town. Except for maybe on Saturdays. Of course, the usual crew was always there, but he didn't spend a lot of time with the usual crew. He took care of his business, bought what he had to have or could afford for his family, and went back to his little farm. With a baby on the way, he went to the army, and it was just a short while that the news came that he was killed in action. His body was sent back on a plane, and then by train. And then they brought the body from the train station to Route 1, Box 144.

Some folks drink and some folks smoke. Some folks love and some folks don't. Some folks laugh and some folks frown. Some folks hear that it gun you down. Goodbye, John. Six white horses come to take you home. Goodbye, John.

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Takes every kind to make the world go round, only takes one to gun you down. Goodbye, Martin. Six white horses come to take you home. Goodbye, Reverend.

Some people stick pretty close to home. 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Welcome, welcome to our town. Hope nobody tries to gun you down. Goodbye, Bobby. 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

0: Klockan är nu 9. 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
1: Go north through the deserts of fire to the mountains of the moon. Then east through the canyons of ice to the edge of the known world. There you will find what you are looking for.
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0: Alyssa White Glues ikkje longer pastor av Arch Enemy. 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
1: Blue Medusa is a band that I've been wanting to do for a long time. I've always wanted to create exactly this kind of music, and I have created this kind of music in the past, elements here and there, but I wanted to have it all within one band. And I also really, really always wanted to have more women in my surroundings on tour and in my bands. Since I had none before, so I wanted to have more. It was an idea that I had that I'm really happy has now come to fruition and really exists in the world now because it's been so well received and I feel like I'm so confident with what we're doing. Like a lot of bands, the way that they'll function is just with like one songwriter or like maybe two songwriters. But in this case, when I started talking with Alyssa and Danny and we started trying to write songs together, I was like, I really like everything that we're writing. And I think that actually between the three of us, we might have like a really interesting sound that really is like an amalgam of all three of us. It's not like one or the other. It's really all three of us. And so as soon as I started hearing the music that we were putting together and like going through the writing process and laying down the vocals, and it was so enjoyable and so exciting to me, I was like, I'm going to lock this in because this works. I knew Alyssa before. I knew Danny a little bit before, but really we didn't know each other as, you know, we knew each other, but we weren't like working together. So we know each other much more now. So we do actually have a drummer and bass player. We have Alicia Vigil on bass, who is also my bass player in Dragon Force. And we have Delaney Jaster on drums. But this is not something that we always had, you know, because we started out just writing the songs, the three of us. And then people got really excited about it and there was more and more interest and we started booking shows. And so we're like, okay, this is actually a full band. Like we're going to make a full band out of this.
0: And many musicians I have talked to have said that it's almost as difficult to find a name for a band than writing the music. How was it with the Blue Medusa? Did that name came right away or was it a challenge?
1: I mean, it is a challenge to find a name for sure. Not because it's hard to think of one, but it's hard to find one that hasn't already been taken. Like every single name you can think of already exists in a band somewhere. So it's hard to find an available name. I thought of a lot of names that I really, really liked, but they weren't available. So, yeah, it's true. It is really difficult. But also I think at the end of the day, like band names become what we associate them with, right? So like maybe you'd think like Tool. That's not a great band name, but now it is because we love Tool and Tool is a great band, you know? So it's like, even if the word or whatever that you're choosing for the band name maybe sounds like it's not the best, like Red Hot Chili Peppers, like, you know what I mean? Like we like that band. So we think about that band now and it sounds cool because we associate it with the band. So I feel like a lot of connotation is what plays into the strength of a band name. And in the case of Blue Medusa, there was like some very strong connotations. So that's why I went with it. Yeah. I mean, Medusa's lore is very interesting, very empowering, very sad also. I think it's a really interesting story that I can relate to, so I think it just fits.
0: And if you look at the musical direction, did that come in the writing process or did you choose the direction before or how was that?
1: I would say we chose it before, you know, like with Alyssa and Danny, we made sure that we all like the same kind of music so that we get along with when it comes to writing, and we do. And so I was like, I think I want to write something that's kind of like this. I want to have a song that's kind of like that. And then Alyssa and Danny are amazing writers. And they were like, well, here, I wrote this and I wrote that. And so we sort of just take it all and arrange it into songs that make sense. It's a style that comes naturally for all three of us. So we're not like prescribing, like we need to write a song that it fits this category. Like we're writing songs that we like. And then however they turn out is how they turn out.
0: Blue Medusa hefur bært utgivet tvei stegløn. Checkmate og Flying Monkey. Fyrsta steglegi Checkmate var tøkt 20. mars.
1: So Checkmate was a song where the music part of it, like the guitars and everything, was written by Alyssa. And Flying Monkey, it's written by Danny. So those are like the two sort of elements that you can hear there. And then the arrangement and the production and the vocals, the lyrics, that's me. And so that's going to be like a through line across all the songs, of course. I just felt like I really want to be able to say what I need to say without any restrictions and without anyone trying to tell me to sound more like this or more like that. Like, you know, I've been a woman in metal for 20 something years now, and I've had to break open a lot of doors because they were all shut before. And I just felt like, okay, well, I want to just be free and sing in a way that is truly me. And I am doing that now.

0: Checkmate, fyrsta stegleie fra Blue Medusa, nutja bolsje nuncha Alyssa White Glues, fyrvrende åtta kvinnene i Arch Enemy. Leie var tøkt i mars. Vi prata vi just Alyssa White Glues.
1: I love the idea of creating like a whole world, not just being like, here's a song, like throwing out a song. Like I feel like it's really interesting to create something that carries the songs, the album, but also visuals and moods and ideas and vibes. And so I wanted to be able to just like do that without any like preconceived notions. You know, there's no album out yet, so people have nothing to like compare it to, you know, it's all new. And it's really a cool opportunity to be able to have something so fresh and new and exciting and boundaryless, even after doing it for like 2 decades.
0: And you said the Blue Medusa is the next evolution of your career. What evolution into what exactly?
1: Yeah, I mean, I feel like now it's the music is evolving into something that is like everything that I've done in the past but like more and better. So it's like not just one thing, it's not just the other thing, it's like everything put together tastefully. And that's actually a big focus of mine, is to include lots of different elements, but not in a way that feels forced, in a way that feels natural.
0: And you are in the visual part as well. You are making the videos and all that thing. Is that important to be part of that also?
1: Yeah, because I feel like music videos are an art form in themselves, and a good music video can draw you into a song and attach you to the song in a moment in a way that's like very fun and very cool. And so I love music videos as a standalone art. I would love to, you know, direct music videos for other people, but especially for my own songs, like I feel like it's a shame to not give a song a great music video to go with it. I feel like that's what makes a single complete.
0: And yeah, and you have released 2 songs. Have you recorded more songs or are there an album on its way now or?
1: Yeah, so we have a full album on the way and we're going to announce like the release and everything as soon as we can, but not yet. But we'll continue to release singles so everyone can get to know Blue Medusa a little bit more before the album comes out.
0: How does the nearest future look for the band?
1: Yeah, so we have these 2 festivals coming up in the fall. In the States, we have Louder Than Life and Aftershock. And we're also currently looking at putting together a few other shows, but we really want to save a lot of the touring for once the album is already out. So most of the shows and touring are going to happen next year.
0: Blue Medusa hevur bert lat jur hantum 2 stegløn. Ta sötna Flying Monkey ver tøkt 15. mai.
1: Yeah, so Flying Monkey, I love it. I'm so obsessed with that song. That's one where Danny wrote the music, the guitars. She has a very interesting way of composing melodies that I absolutely love. I feel like they lend themselves really well to the way that I like to compose vocal melodies. And so the junction between those 2 things creates this really interesting sound that I'm very excited about.

0: Flying Monkey, Anna Stegleie fra Blue Medusa, Nucha Balchinon, Cha Alissa White Glues, fyrverandi åtta kvinnene i Arch Enemy. 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
1: I know to the public it sounds like it just happened, but it's been something that I've been working on for a while, obviously. I can't just jump on stage with zero notice, you know. So obviously this is something that I've been working on alongside Blue Medusa. So you know, I did this song called Burning Heart with Dragon Force a few years ago, and it's a great song and it was a lot of fun, and we realized while working on that we have a lot of the same like work ethic when it comes to writing music and performing. We see it the same way, we're passionate about it in the same way. And so we really just sort of connected on that. And we thought, well, what if we just do that on a more permanent basis? And I'm someone that likes to be able to express myself in multiple ways. And so I don't think I would be able to add in like another band. I don't think I would have time, but with Blue Medusa and Dragon Force coexisting in parallel, I feel like very complete as an artist.
0: And Herman Lee said having Alissa in the room changed everything. What do you think you can bring to Dragon Force vocally?
1: Yeah, I mean, that's very nice of him to say that. Yeah, I feel like from my perspective, Dragon Force has this amazing musicianship in the band that is unmatched by any other band, and I would love to really, really highlight that. And I think as someone who was not in the band for like the past 20 years of the band, but was a fan of the band, I may be able to bring a little bit of like a fresh perspective on the music. I hope that's what I'm trying to do.
0: Yeah. And Dragon Force is known for precision, speed and spectacles. Does joining the band challenge you in a way?
1: Yeah. I mean, I've always been a very spectacle oriented performer. I've always been someone who really loves to go all out with a performance. Like I want every single person in the audience, every single person who, you know, waited for that night and bought a ticket and made their way over to the venue and is standing in front of the stage. I want every single one of them to feel seen and special. And I want to deliver like a fun night of entertainment to every single one. And so I think a band like Dragon Force is a very good setting for someone like me because everybody in the band thinks that way. And in terms of musically, it is absolutely challenging. I got to do more cardio. I got to go running and sprinting more. It's a lot of words. It's actually very fitting for my range. Like singing, it feels very comfortable actually, but I definitely need to work on my cardio because it's really fast.
0: Yeah. And vocally, how do you see you and Mark together on the stage? How do you see that?
1: Yeah, I mean, Mark is an incredible vocalist. He has a totally different technique than me. He has a fantastic technique, a very well-trained vocalist. He has such a good control and precision and like no tension in his voice whatsoever. And so I love singing with him. I think he's super talented. He looks great. He performs great. He sounds great. It's fun to harmonize, to have like full-on harmonies on stage. And yeah, I'm just like enjoying hearing our voices together because there are like two very different timbres in our voices, so I think they complement each other pretty well.

0: Gjester okkara Alyssa White Glues var gjestasangari a Burning Heart og et lea bresje power metal bøkkeren Dragon Force leder hånden i februar og i fjør. 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Torra.
1: Yeah, I mean, there's a lot that still needs to change, unfortunately. And it's very evident, like, as someone who experiences it directed at me and directed at my guitar players, and you know, it's very clear, you know. Perfect example would be like I can just post a picture of me just like this, like normal portrait whatever, and I'll get comments like, "Oh, sex sells," or "Oh, you're using your looks," and it's like, first of all, I don't think I look that good, so I wouldn't rely on that. But second of all, what is, I'm just standing here existing, you know? Whereas if a dude posted something like that, they wouldn't really get comments like that, you know? Or for example, like my guitar players like are incredibly talented, and I'll still see things like, "Ooh, this is one of the best female guitarists I've ever seen." And like, okay, yes, but also just one of the best guitarists in general. Like, you know, gender doesn't really have to like play into this, because the skill has nothing to do with the gender. Again, at the end of the day, this is just comments. It doesn't really matter. But it is funny to see that there is still that perception, because like in other fields, it doesn't exist that way. Like, you wouldn't necessarily be like, "Oh, this is one of the greatest female ballerinas I've ever seen," or "the greatest female pop stars I've ever seen," because like it's just understood that there's like there's men, there's women, there's like people of all genders there. But in metal, it's still just expected that you are a dude, or you are a woman who's downplaying the fact that you're a woman. I mean, when I started, now it's thankfully opened up quite a bit, but when I started, it was like shameful to be feminine. Like, you had to downplay the fact that you're a woman and try to act like a man to be taken seriously. And I always kind of stood against that, and I think that's part of the reason that I grew up wanting to have like colorful hair and extravagant outfits, because I was like, "No, I am a woman, and I'm going to still be a woman, and I'm still going to kick your ass." So like, you know, I just wanted to establish that. So I think there's a long way to go, but I have seen at least some progression over the years.
0: If you could give a young woman entering the metal scene some advice now with your experience for 20 years, what would that be?
1: Trust no one, unfortunately. Look out for yourself. Be very careful with who is on your team, and make sure you have a good team. And when you find people that are truly on your team, keep them close, but keep your circle small. That's what I would say.